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3: Get it, got it, good. SNJ aims to get it right tonight with Go Get 'Em tracks from Charles Mingus, the rappers Shad and Common, and Joe Fiedler's Big Sack Butt. We play in the light and stars with music from Countermeasure, MAQ, Lauren Henderson, and Aline's Étoile Magique. But first, the all-female sax quartet Empress kicks things off with a trip to Bolivia.

So they don't. But these moments are here.

had a different arrangement, and now we hate ourselves like some self-discrimination. Trans bodies are like temples, I could see you worshiping. Trans bodies sentimental, more beneath the surfaces. Trans bodies love each other and the love is permanent. Trans bodies will prevail and you cannot circumvent. You can't circumvent our happiness. Trans bodies, how our beauty is immaculate. We are accurately, passionately fabulous. And wherever we exist is miraculous.

things. We'll see. But it begins in 1865 on a rainy peninsula in Ireland with a man who is a mapmaker, and he's there with his 10-year-old son. And they're working for the Ordnance Survey Project for the Redcoats, for the British. And this takes place a dozen or so years after the end of the famine, the Great Hunger, which has completely redrawn the map of Ireland through the number of people who emigrate.

Thank you, sir. You know, first of all, there should be a deliberate ascending of bill, just like the way I am. I'm a lecturer in Rwanda, lecturing in the university, because when you look at Rwanda, about 63% of women are all represented in the upper chamber and the lower chamber, and they are good to go. You understand? So there's no way we can forge ahead or we can progress. There should be a deliberate ascending.

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What do you think? 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This show was co-produced and edited by Isaac Mugabe. And I am Eddie Micah Jr. Thanks for listening.

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0: is a pretty common ailment, who had that prior to the COVID infection, and then also had it afterwards.
1: They did not have it before.
0: Okay.
1: So this has popped up as a new reason to go to the doctor or to the hospital or whatever care they went to. This popped up in the records, and it wasn't there before COVID.
0: Yeah.
1: So the COVID diagnosis happened, and then 3 months later, at least 3 months later, these at least two of these.

0: 939. And we chose that pin because that was our Machen entry. That was our speed of re-entry, 39 times the speed of sound. So 3939 was a good passcode. And it is quite a legacy. But if that is the thing that made people laugh during this mission, then we were highly successful.
1: You could be the best brain surgeon in the history of brain surgery. You could be the best

$100 million, leaving taxpayers on the hook for roughly $100 million. It's also the first time the Men's World Cup will be played on Canadian soil, meaning even if you don't follow soccer, soccer will follow you. So, here are some questions you may have watching the games. Why do players

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2: Ordinary. The word just means that you're like other people, but it has come to be taken as a bit of an insult. In defense of being average and a look at how too much striving can lead many of us to failure or burnout, that's coming up on The Current.

The weather forecast for Windsor, Essex and Chatham Kent. Sunny today with a high of 28 degrees, humidex into the low 30s. For tonight, it's going to be clear as we drop down to 15. And then for tomorrow, another clear day as we get up to a high of 30. And then for Tuesday, it's going to be cloudy with a chance of showers or thunderstorms, getting up to a high of 30 degrees. For Sarnia Lambton, we have a clearing trend through the day as we get up to a high of 22 degrees. And then for tomorrow, we're expecting a sunny sky as we get up to a high of 29.

summer vacation, but our brain battle will return in September, and you can score a chance to play. To put your name in contention, we invite you to take on our listener challenge. So we want you to make up a word for the perfect summer moment, whatever that means to you. It might

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1: Abel Salaucha has spent his life feeling like he existed in two worlds. 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
3: The beautiful game, as soccer is called, can come with some less than attractive consequences for the climate. On the eve of the World Cup, ways to reshape soccer's biggest tournament to protect players, patrons, and the planet.

And it struck me sitting there just how far Barry's Bay had gone, because Every Summer After is so beloved there. And, you know, I had a fan there come up to me just crying, saying that she is Percy. She is Percy. And she loves Sam so much.

and seeing new media, especially new media that they haven't seen before. That's something I think about all the time, are what are ways that I can kind of, you know, expand on the canon that's here? What's something I can put in here that I've never seen or I've never had an opportunity to experience? So I'm thinking as broad as I can about these things. I want people who've maybe not seen Indigenous content before, certainly not Indigenous

0: Thank you to the Now or Never team of producers, Sarah Tate, Jessica Singer, Samarweet Johannes, and Bridget Forbes.
1: I'm Trevor Dineen.
0: And I am Ife Chiwetelu.
1: Take care, everyone.

0: to want Paz to step down. Peruvians are voting in a presidential runoff election today, choosing between a right-wing political dynasty and a left-wing congressperson. Cody Weddle has more.
1: Her campaign jingle says she won't stop until she reaches the presidency.
2: Muy buenas noches.
1: 51-year-old Keiko Fujimori, daughter of former President Alberto Fujimori, has lost three previous presidential runs. She's promising peace and order, echoing her father's tough-on-crime legacy. Polls show rising crime is among voters' top concerns. Fujimori's opponent is 56-year-old leftist Roberto Sanchez. He is focused on corruption, also a top concern among voters, calling for what he terms civil death for corrupt officials. Alberto Fujimori spent 16 years in prison for corruption and human rights abuses. It's a weak spot Sanchez has tried to exploit. The vote will test what Peruvians fear more, rising crime or a return to the Fujimori name. Cody Weddle for CBC News, Lima.
0: And in central Madrid, more than a million people gathered to hear Pope Leo lead an outdoor Sunday Mass. The Catholic leader began his week-long trip to Spain on Saturday. He's expected to visit Barcelona as well as the Canary Islands, where he will meet with migrants from West Africa. That is your World This Hour. For CBC News, I'm Kaz Boivin.
3: The weather forecast for Windsor, Essex, and Chatham-Kent. Sunny today with a high of 28 degrees, humidex into the low 30s. For tonight, it's going to be clear as we drop down to 15. And then for tomorrow, another clear day as we get up to a high of 30. And then for Tuesday, it's going to be cloudy with a chance of showers or thunderstorms, getting up to a high of 30 degrees. For Sarnia, Lambton, we have a clearing trend through the day as we get up to a high of 22 degrees. And then for tomorrow, we're expecting a sunny sky as we get up to a high of 29.
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6: Canadians need economists to tell them what GDP is, to experience and know what's happening in their own economy.
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6: So many of the challenges that Canadians have been experiencing, from lack of affordability to food price increases to job markets that feel like they're just not running as well as they should.
7: Our question for the first hour of the program: what have you cut back on because the economy feels so uncertain right now? What stories do you have about getting in and out of debt? You can get on the program by calling our number, 1-888-416-8333, 888-416-8333.
8: I got a $1,000 visa from a bank. I was irresponsible with it, and my goal for me was to be debt-free, which I'm proud to say I am.
9: I got divorced. It was the financial planner who basically said to me, you work part-time, you need more money. You want to hang on to the house? And it was just like being hit over the head with a baseball bat.
10: I've got a 56-year-old son. I let him live with me, pay no rent, and he's in debt about $50,000, and he won't go talk to anybody.
7: Federal government numbers show insolvency filings are up 8% from last year. The increase comes as rising gas prices and food costs are pushing some household budgets to the limit. And then the dreaded R word came up last week. Canada's economy shrunk for two straight quarters, which meets a criterion for a technical recession. But definitions aside, the anxiety for Canadians is very real. So today we're asking, what have you cut back on?

0: deciding what is fun, a reward, or a treat. And because it's my values, I try and shift away from meat, which is quite expensive in any case.
1: Mm-hmm.
0: And I try and build in more health-promoting ways as rewards.
1: Which brings another dividend besides economic. Sonia, thank you very much for your call. Let's go to Calgary now. Tyler Melnick is on the line. Hi, Tyler.
2: Hi, Ian. Thanks. It's an honor to speak with you. I've been following you for a long time.
1: I've been on the air for a long time, so thank you very much. You teach a class on financial literacy. What have you noticed over the years?
2: Yeah, I have done. In Alberta, we have a career and lifestyle management class, which relates to a lot of lifestyle living obligations, and savings and financial literacy is a small part of it. And it often gets treated like the other thing we have to do. So unfortunately, it's getting sidelined for other curricular outcomes.
1: And so what advice would you have for young people, for university age people on this topic?
2: Yeah, I would look at it simply like this. When I first started teaching it, the narrative was, look, you're going to be broke. You're going to have debt. This is going to be expensive. There's no houses you can afford. Food's getting out of control. And we're just doing this fear tactic to get students hopefully to wake up that they have to make sound financial decisions like literacy in the first part. I found that narrative just was not on point. Instead, I switched it. And I said, look, if you're going to run a small business, if you're going to be an entrepreneur, if you're going to use your skills and attributes for good, how would you employ people? What costs would be associated with having an employee? What would that look like in your life? And how could that teach financial literacy? Then all of a sudden, I started to see that they weren't fearful of these ongoing debt issues that everybody takes on in their life at different times, but they were empowered by them because it meant they were moving themselves forward, sort of a rite of passage.
1: One last thing, Tyler, do you find that students that you interact with as a teacher in a university, are they optimistic about the economy, pessimistic, uncaring? How would you characterize it?
2: Ian, the kids are going to be fine. We're worried right now. We're looking at these increased amounts of gambling apps, and that is a concern because mm-hmm. the narrative around sports with my students has changed a lot in the last few years, where it's baked in this idea of putting poly bets on things. And I worry that the debt is getting overridden by the idea that we have to have some constraints on what's going on. So we're looking at social media bans or limitations for youth. I agree with that. I think that we're just getting them too exposed to too many things too early on before their frontal cortex is fully developed and they're able to make rational decisions. So as you grow up, you learn things. And it's best to learn early and make low-risk failures and mistakes when you can afford to than later on in life.
1: But the kids are going to be fine.
2: The kids are going to be fine, yeah.
1: Tyler, thanks for the call.
2: All right.
1: John Tedeschi texted us from Montreal. For sure, we've been feeling the squeeze. For now, for one, no summer vacation or getaway this year. The biggest change as far as food purchases go has been strictly no prepared foods, so no restaurants of any kind. We're using public transportation and trying to use the car only on weekends. I have a 2013 scooter that I pressed back into action for weekday commutes, rain or shine. Christina Colario reached us online from Toronto through AirCheck. I can no longer justify the cost of eating out at restaurants. When I get together with friends, it's almost always brunch, as prices are a bit cheaper. And I just learned that my facial place has raised its prices by 35%. And Marcia texted us from Iqaluit, Nunavut, with this note. We've cut back on eating out and Amazon orders. Additionally, over the past year, I've taught myself the art of canning and preserving. I feel like it's going to be a needed skill in the coming months and years. I think the Hormuz crisis will affect the entire global economy as crops come out of the ground in the fall and make their way to shelves. How have you cut back because of the uncertainty in the economy? What stories do you have about getting in or out of debt? As you heard, a couple of people there texted us at 226-758-8924, but lots of people calling at 888-416-8333, including Rita Chinzami in Abbotsford, British Columbia. Hi, Rita.
3: Hi, Ian.
1: How are you?
3: Thank you for having me on air.
1: Yeah, nice to have you on the air. You are a debt collector. So, I mean, I could figure it out, but what does that mean exactly?
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1: Look, one of the biggest movies in theaters right now doesn't have a big Hollywood star or a seasoned director or really even much of a budget. It's a horror movie made by a young filmmaker who learned his craft from YouTube. You'll hear about why the box office is stunned.